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1: That is phenomenal. Hey-o! Welcome on back. 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We bid adieu to Brad Evans, and that means we got two solo hours starting right now as we take you to 11 p.m. Eastern every Monday through Friday. I'm Pat Boyle, and we are brought to you by BetMGM. 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That was a tremendously produced open there by producer Brandon Combs. That was turned around just within the last hour there. With me saying, I don't give a damn about the Air Corgi, however you pronounce that breed of dog, who apparently is, I've seen the video. I'm sure you've all seen the video. The owner throws a basketball to the dog. They got two waste baskets, one with one logo of a team, the other with another logo, and the dog bounces it off its nose. And I'm supposed to believe that that's the fate that's going to control the NBA Finals or the playoffs. On the eve of the game one of the NBA Finals, the Knicks haven't been in a Finals in 27 years. I'm 31, and I don't even remember the last time they were in it in 99. They haven't won a championship since 73, and I'm supposed to believe a dog is gonna dictate who wins the finals. Get lost. Get lost. But we're with you every Monday through Friday, 6 to 11 p.m. Eastern. And starting at 9 p.m. Eastern every day, you got me solo for 2 hours. You could watch the show live on YouTube. 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Running theme throughout tonight's show, it's prediction night. So the eve of the finals, who wins the NBA Finals, in how many games, who's your NBA Finals MVP, any other predictions you have about Knicks and Spurs, I want to hear from you. 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If you text, just let us know what your name is and where are you from. So we've talked a lot about the Knicks and the Spurs series tonight. I got some more thoughts on it, just some final thoughts. I'm as ready as I could be as a fan, as a sports fan, and as somebody that does a sports talk show for a living. Got distracted there because I see there is a small spider crawling up my wall, and I want to do to that spider what the Knicks are going to do to Victor Wembanyama and the Spurs, and I want to smash it. I want to smash it with my fist. And I like animals. I'm a nature boy. I'm like Ric Flair. Call me Ric Flair, nature boy. I love all animals. Well, almost. I can't say I love all animals seconds after I say I want to smash a spider with my fist. Spiders, I can't do. Can't do. I know we're getting off topic here right away, but it's the ADD in me. I can't do it with spiders because I don't know if this thing's poisonous or not. And how can you really ever truly know? Right? How can you truly ever know? How many species of spiders are there? And you may say, I'm in Philadelphia again, just moved here a month ago. I've seen some creepy crawlers already in the first month. I gotta admit, I'm not a fan of it. Not a fan of it. I live in a nice building. I live in a nice condo. I'm right across the street from the Delaware River, the Ben Franklin Bridge. So, like, the area is nice. You wouldn't think I'm susceptible to some creepy crawlies, but I've seen some odd-looking things crawling around in my apartment here. No cockroaches, thank God. Because I feel like those things are from the depths of hell. I don't know what purpose they serve on this planet. I don't think they have any good purpose. But like those thousand-legger looking things. Now, those apparently eat mosquitoes, I think. But those make my skin crawl. So I've already killed like three of those things. But, you know, a typical little spider that you'll see, they really do no harm. But this one, it's got some long-looking legs. It's strange. and it's thrown me through a loop. And so again, most animals, like if I see a lightning bug, you know, firefly, if you will, lightning bug, and it somehow gets into my house, I'll just cup it, release it back into the wild. Those are beautiful creatures. They light up, literally light up the sky. They're awesome. So if I see, I don't know, a bird, I don't know. I just remember one time that in eighth grade, me and my friends stumbled upon a bird that obviously like tried to fly out of its nest and couldn't, and was on the ground like near death. And we literally put it in a shoebox and like nursed it back to health. And then literally like we released it out onto my steps and it flew away. It was like one of the greatest things in my life. But spiders, I can't do it. I can't do it. So I'm watching this thing. It's staring right at me. It's like, this is Victor Wembanyama in my life, this spider. Now, that's how we tie this into a sports segment here in the NBA Finals. This thing is long, it's gangly, it's freaky looking, and it's intimidating. And if I take my eye off it, it's going to put up 25 points and 10 rebounds on me. It's going to make my life a living hell. It's going to find its way into my underoos, and it's going to bite me in the wrong spot while I sleep tonight. I'm sure of it. I can't take my off. As soon as we go to break, I'm putting my fist through this thing's brain. So I just want to make that clear. I apologize. Spiders, I can't do it. Cannot do it. But we will take a running theme here throughout the rest of tonight's show. We will take your predictions on the NBA Finals. Who wins? How many games? Who's your Finals MVP? As a diehard Knicks fan, I feel like I'm owed a championship. I really do feel like the Knicks will be the better team. They might not be the better team in a year from now. I have been critical of Wemby. I have been hesitant to believe in the powers of Victor Wembanyama this entire year. I fully realize what could be coming down the tracks in another year, 2 years, 3 years from now. He could win multiple MVPs. He could win multiple titles. But I feel like for months, I've been like Hodor from Game of Thrones. I've been trying to hold back the forces of evil. All of you Wemby Glazers, all of you Wemby fanatics that have prematurely crowned this guy the face of the league, the best player in the league, before he has really proven anything. Fast forward, he's proven a lot. Right? He's the leading scorer and the leading rebounder for a team that went into Oklahoma City in Game 7 and knocked off the champs and dethroned them and won 62 games in the regular season, and he was the unanimous Defensive Player of the Year. That doesn't mean they're going to beat the Knicks. That doesn't mean they're going to end the Knicks' 11-game winning streak right away tomorrow night. And that everything the Knicks have done offensively in the last couple of series here, obliterating the Cavaliers, obliterating the 76ers, scoring at a historic rate, shooting a field goal percentage that is the greatest in an 11-game span in NBA history. But it's Wemby and the Spurs. Oh, the Knicks don't stand a chance. Let's get one thing clear here. And I'm not going to make excuses for the Thunder because I'm not a Thunder fan. So I thought they were going to win the title, even as a Knicks fan, up until the Knicks swept the Sixers. And then I was like, all right, the Knicks can absolutely win this thing. I don't care who they play. But the Thunder weren't losing that series if J-Dub was healthy and J-Dub was playing. So Knicks in six is my prediction. Wemby and the Spurs might win the title next year. They might win multiple titles here in the next 8 years. They're not winning the title this year. They're going to meet their maker. Jalen Brunson's going to go off. And Becky Hammon cannot wait to hear what she has to say. Everybody else that has doubted Jalen Brunson, he's too small to win a title. He cannot be a 1A. Okay. Four wins away from proving that one wrong. Can't wait for that. OG Anunoby is going to prove to people that he's maybe a top 20 player in the NBA. By the time this series is done, he might be top 10 after he effectively limits Wembanyama and averages 20 points per game in the NBA Finals. Karl Anthony Towns, he's proven me wrong a lot over the last several weeks here. After I didn't really believe deep down in my heart of hearts that the Knicks could win a title because Karl Anthony Towns had yet to reach his potential, had yet to reach his ceiling since coming over to this team 2 years ago. He's proven me wrong. Now, Karl-Anthony Towns could pull a Chet Holmgren here, and then play terribly in this series and melt against Wembanyama. But in the last 11 games, Karl Anthony Towns has been fantastic, and Mikal Bridges, who I was ready to separate entirely any and all positive feelings and thoughts and emotions from, all of a sudden he can't miss a shot. His mid-range jumper goes in every single time he takes it. So my prediction is Knicks in six. And although it's likely that if the Knicks win, Jalen Brunson will win the finals MVP, if I had to give you a prediction, including if you wanted to put a couple of bucks on it, our friends at BetMGM, OG Anunoby at 50-1, because he's going to be guarding Wemby the majority of the time, because he's already averaging 20 points and 7 rebounds per game with more than a steal and a half per game and a block per game. Yeah, he's very capable of winning finals MVP. Because the NBA writers and the voters and the media will say, oh, the Knicks stopped Wemby? Surely we must give the award to OG Anunoby. I could see it happening. Anyway, so we'll take your predictions throughout the rest of the show on the finals. I want to go back, though, because I didn't get a chance to address this yesterday. And this is a topic that's not really going to go away here for the next couple of weeks, especially once we hit July 1st and NBA free agency officially begins. I, like anybody else that had eyes and has ever watched a basketball game in their life, I was super critical of Chet Holmgren for Game 7 on Saturday night. I mean, how could you not be? How could you not be? It was terrible. And I don't know if I've ever seen anybody more afraid of the moment than Chet Holmgren in Game 7. And for a large part in that series. How do you take two shots in a Game 7? Not a single shot attempt in the second half. How is that possible? Especially with J-Dub, Jalen Williams, Thunder second best player, and A.J. Mitchell, a guy that has had a few 20-point games in the playoffs. Both of those guys missing. How do you only take two shots? You are the second best option on this team. No idea where that spider went. Now I'm in big trouble. How does that happen? Chet Holmgren for the series averaged under 11 points per game and just over 7 rebounds. Whereas in the regular season, Chet Holmgren averaged 17 points per game and 9 rebounds. He was a puddle. He couldn't rebound the ball. He couldn't catch the ball. And he wanted no part of going after Wemby. There was a couple of possessions. He got the ball, took a couple of dribbles, and was like, nah, no thanks. Passed it away. There's really, off the top of my head, like James Harden, but he was the best player on the team. So Chet Holmgren is the supporting player. But man, it was one of the worst Game 7 performances I've ever seen. Simply because of the fact that he just didn't even try to score. It's not like he went 1-for-12 and had 7 turnovers. He also, you know, he had 2 blocks. He had a big block in the fourth quarter, by the way, where it was like, whoa, okay, they still have a chance. He had 2 blocks. He had 2 steals. He only had 2 turnovers. Took 2 shots. But you're supposed to be the second best player on the defending champions because J-Dub is out. You're the second best option. And in a Game 7, you take 2 shots. You don't take a single shot in the second half. So trust me, on a scale of 1 to 10, how pathetic was Chet Holmgren in Game 7? At 10. It was terrible. It was god-awful. But the overreaction that has taken place here over the last couple of days is absurd. And I have to put a stop to it. And that is this. The debate of whether or not the Thunder should try to trade Chet Holmgren for Giannis or try to trade Chet Holmgren in general. I don't care how pathetic he looked in the Western Conference Finals and how much of a mismatch it was, Chet versus Wemby. And it was. It was about as big of a mismatch as you could have between two of the best defensive players in the NBA. It was. I told you, scale of 1 to 10. How pathetic was he in Game 7? 10. How pathetic was he for most of the series? 7? 8? I don't care. Long term, the Thunder would be stupid. Sam Presti, who might be the best GM in all of basketball, would be stupid to try and trade Chet Holmgren this offseason, let alone try to trade Chet Holmgren for Giannis Antetokounmpo. 310-840-4910. I can't think of a dumber trade in terms of mortgaging your future assets. Now, let me answer you this. Would Giannis have done a better job against Wemby than Chet Holmgren did? Probably. Probably. Next year, in 12 months from now, if it's Thunder Spurs again, would you rather have Giannis on the floor than Chet Holmgren? Probably. But here's the thing. Wemby won Defensive Player of the Year. Do you know who finished second? Chet Holmgren. He was the runner-up for Defensive Player of the Year. Do you know who was on the third team All-NBA this year? Chet Holmgren. This year, he was one of the 15 best players in all basketball. And the numbers support it. He was an all-star. And he was first team all defense, obviously, because he was the runner-up for Defensive Player of the Year. You know how old Chet Holmgren is? He's 23. He's going to be 24 next year. You don't just give up on a player like that, who, outside of this series against Wemby, has been a proven player. And I don't know if you remember. Let's go back to the NBA Finals last year against Indiana. Chet Holmgren in that series, he wasn't spectacular, but he was good enough. He averaged 12 points, 9 rebounds, 1.5 blocks per game. 1.5 blocks per game. He had 5 blocks in Game 7. In Game 7. So it's not like, oh, wow, Game 7. Chet Holmgren, I guess, is just a terrible big game player, right? Game 7 of the NBA Finals last year against the Pacers. He had 18 points, 8 rebounds, and 5 blocks. He had some poor games in that series. Game 1, he wasn't good against the Pacers. Game 6, he wasn't good at all. And the Thunder got blown out. Not many of them were good. Chet Holmgren had a 20-10 game in the NBA Finals last year. He had a 14-point, 15-rebound game. And then, like I said, in Game 7, 18 points, 8 rebounds, 5 blocks. Chet Holmgren last year in the finals, in Game 7, helped the Thunder win the title. It's not like he sat by and watched SGA and J-Dub do it all. He stepped up and was one of the best players to win in that Game 7 last year to help win him a title. And that was when he was 22. Now he's 23. So if you're saying, well, Pat, doesn't matter how old he is, doesn't matter how much better he gets, he can't beat Wemby. Well, you're entitled to have that argument. And if you want to join the show, 310-840-4910. And if you feel like we're going to get Thunder Spurs here multiple times in the next 7-8 years, but the Thunder are always going to have a giant mismatch staring at them, and that is Wemby versus Chet, again, you're entitled to think that. I think it would be very stupid to not only give up Chet Holmgren, but probably have to give up a couple of draft picks for Giannis. Because again, on paper, right now, Giannis is the better player. And that's not news to anybody. I mean, Giannis is a, what, 2-time MVP? 2-time MVP, 9-time All-NBA, 5 times All-Defense, also was the Defensive Player of the Year in 2020. He's finished top 5 in MVP voting almost every year. He's finished top 10 in Defensive Player of the Year voting almost every year. And he was the Finals MVP when the Bucks won a title in 2021. Giannis is also 32, going on 33. He's 31, going on 32. He'll be 32 in December of this year. Giannis is actually 6 days older than me. I didn't know that. Go figure. Fellow Sagittarius. Giannis had injury problems all this year. Giannis has had injury problems in the past. And here's the main reason why I think the Thunder would be stupid to try to trade Chet Holmgren for Giannis. Chet Holmgren's contract extension kicks in next year. And he's getting paid on average $47 million a year. That's not bad. That's a foundational piece. The Thunder have their three guys locked in. SGA, J-Dub, Chet, all their contracts running at least through 2030, if not 2031. Chet Holmgren, for a guy that's the runner-up for Defensive Player of the Year and third-team All-NBA, he's going to make, on average, $47 million a year. You know, let's just run through some of the highest-paid players in the NBA right now, and let's get you their salaries. Let's get you their salaries here. So, in next year, in 2026... I was trying to find average, but let's just get you next year's salaries here. Steph Curry, $62 million. Joel Embiid, $58 million. Jokic, $59 million. Kevin Durant, $43 million. Jason Tatum, $58 million. Anthony Davis, $58 million. Giannis, $58 million. Jimmy Butler, $56 million. Jaylen Brown, $57 million. Devin Booker, $57 million. Karl Anthony Towns, $57 million. Paul George, $54 million. Zach LaVine, $49 million. Cade Cunningham, Evan Mobley, Jamal Murray, Donovan Mitchell, all over $50 million. And Chet Holmgren, third team All-NBA, runner-up for Defensive Player of the Year, is going to make on average less than all those guys per year for the next 5 years. And he's 23 years old. You don't give up on a player like that because of one bad series. Because you think that he'll never be able to stop Victor Wembanyama. He'll never be able to stop Wemby. That every time he plays him for the rest of his life, he's just going to melt into a puddle. I don't believe that. I don't believe it. Is he as good of a player as Wemby? Will he ever be as good of a player as Wemby? Maybe not. Who will be? Giannis at 32? Going on 33? Or 31 going on 32? And here's the thing about Giannis. Here's why I think the trade would be dumb this offseason. Why would you give up draft picks, which the Thunder have a ton of, but still... Why would you give up the ton of draft picks that the Thunder have, all the first-round picks that they've collected here over the future, or in the last couple of years? Why would you give that up? Why would you give up Chet Holmgren, who has five years of control? His extension hasn't even kicked in yet. Why would you give that up for maybe 1 year of Giannis? Maybe. Maybe 2 years. Because Giannis has one more year on his contract, and he's got a player option that he can decide on in 12 months from now. So why? And maybe you think, well, there's no way. Giannis comes here, he's going to sign an extension. Why would he not want to be here? He would love being here. He's gonna have a chance to win a title every single year. He gets to play with Shea. Why wouldn't he want to play here? He'll sign an extension right away. You don't know that. One, you don't know that. And two... Is the fit really going to be that good between Giannis and SGA if you were to trade for him? Would the fit really be that good? Because Giannis likes to have the ball in his hands a lot. And SGA likes to have the ball in his hands a lot. Just because you put Giannis and SGA, who have four combined MVPs between the two of them on the same floor, doesn't mean that it's guaranteed title, guaranteed success. Not to mention, oh yeah, he's going to be 32. This guy's had injury problems in multiple playoff appearances, and he just missed more than half the season with multiple injuries in 1 year. He is way better right now than Chet Holmgren is. He's also 9 years older. Can we give Chet Holmgren a chance to redeem himself? Can we give Chet Holmgren...

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1: He looked afraid of the moment. I'm not giving up on Chet Holmgren if I'm the Oklahoma City Thunder. And you know why? Because if J-Dub is healthy, they win the series anyway. And with those three guys, that's the foundation that won them a title last year when they were one of the youngest teams in the NBA. And that's the foundation that would beat the Spurs in a best of seven if both teams are fully healthy. 310-840-4910. I want to hear from you, though. Do you think the Thunder should try to trade Chet? Do you think the Thunder should try to trade for Giannis? 310-840-4910. We'll get you an update on the Stanley Cup Final, Game 1, when we return as well. I'm Pat Boyle. 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
2: Game 1 of the NBA Finals is here. Knicks, Spurs, 53 years of waiting for New York, and a championship legacy in San Antonio. It's Wemby's arrival versus history in the Big Apple. It all begins tomorrow night. 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
1: 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I'm Pat Boyle. The phone number to join the show is 310-840-4910. 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Why has it been so tough for me to give out the phone number tonight? Jeez. 310-840-4910. We got a phone call. We'll get to it in just a minute here. Let's just get you a scoreboard update. Game one, Stanley Cup Final. The Vegas Golden Knights have pulled back in front. Brent Howden, a minute 21 into the third period in the slot. Beautiful tip-in goal right over Freddie Anderson. And the Golden Knights, who were down 2-0 in the first period, then scored 3 in a row to get the lead. Then Carolina equalized, and the Golden Knights have taken the lead back. They lead Carolina 4-3 on the road, 13.5 to go in the third period. So again,

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11: Being courteous on the water. Hi, I'm Kevin Millard, host of WKTY Outdoors. According to the Wisconsin DNR, there are 84,000 miles of rivers and streams and 15,000 lakes in the state. So that should be plenty of space for everyone. Lately, we're seeing more incidents of other anglers coming in and crowding those who are already in a spot, whether on the shore or on the water. My friend Tackle Terry Tuma was out recently and said he thought another boat that came into his spot was actually going to hit him. It got so close. I've had times where boats pull up within easy casting distance. It makes for frustration on both sides in an activity that's supposed to be fun. Crowding someone isn't the best lesson to teach, too, if kids are along. A good angler knows there are plenty of places on the water to fish and has other locations to try for each trip. So give each other some space. There are plenty of fish out there to catch. For more outdoor news and tips, listen to WKTY Outdoors every Saturday morning at 8 on WKTY 96.7 FM, 580 AM.

0: Denton Day on Twitter. Final segment of the program before the morning team takes over. It's time to do as we always do and put this show to bed. With that, we welcome on our guy, Ben Strober, producing the program out of our D.C. home. Ben, how are you, my friend?
1: Good. How are you, Ben?
0: I am living the dream. You know, we're to Wednesday. NBA Finals start today. How could you not be excited?
1: I'm excited about it. A city that a lot of people thought would be in the NBA Finals, Boston. Obviously not in the NBA Finals. Instead, it's New York. The city of Boston experienced something very interesting a few days ago, actually, June 1st, actually more than just over a day ago. A loud sonic boom was heard around Boston as a meteor exploded off the coast of Massachusetts into the Cape Cod Bay, so an area I'm pretty familiar with. I spent a couple summers up there calling baseball games. This meteor, NASA said energy released when the meteor broke up equivalent to 230 tons of TNT, which essentially created this sonic boom-like sound that was heard across pretty much the whole New England region. Maybe this was an omen of A.J. Brown arriving in New England to play for the Patriots, but one of the loudest sounds that you could possibly hear on this planet was heard in Massachusetts just yesterday.
0: How am I just now hearing about this for the first time? I feel like this should have been all over social media. It's like nobody caught footage of this. I find these stories to be, one, scary. What is it? Was it a Family Guy that had that bit? Damn, nature, you scary. It just kind of feel like that. I have, I've never seen a meteor before. Well, maybe I have. I've seen a shooting star. Does that count? I don't know. I've never heard a sonic boom, though. I've heard some loud, explosions before. There was one that happened, like a house exploded in Arlington, Virginia, where my wife was living there. And the house didn't explode anywhere near her. It was like a mile away from where she lived, but she could hear it through her walls of her apartment complex, which is like crazy. So I can only imagine what a sonic boom would sound like, especially if you're just a civilian. Like, if you're a mile inland, right? Because you said this was heard throughout the entire New England region. So if you're just, like, a couple miles inland, nowhere near this thing, and you just hear a sonic boom, I mean, what are you thinking? What's going through your mind right now? Or God forbid if you have, like, a dog of some kind, right? Like an animal. What are they thinking?
1: Right.
0: Because you have no idea. Like, I'm terrified. We got the 4th of July coming up here. And I got this new puppy, and he turned 7 months in like a week, right? This dude has never done a 4th of July before, which means he has never, the concept of fireworks are brand spanking new to him. I have no idea how he's going to handle it.
1: He's not ready for that.
0: Especially because around these parts, like, people will set off the fireworks by themselves. And like, I get that.
1: You know what I'd be thinking, Denton?
0: What's that?
1: With the sonic boom, like, I remember when I first heard about the concept of it, my dad kind of explained to me what it was when I was a young child. The way you'd see it happen in videos and the most common form of it, it used to happen all the time. I think it's, like, technically illegal now, so people don't do it. It's like these, like, fighter planes, war planes, when they would fly over areas, like, overseas, that's when you can typically have it happen now. Like, you could look up videos of it on TikTok or YouTube right now and see like these like fighter jets that do it. So I would probably be under the assumption like, oh man, what's happening out there? Why are there fighter planes flying right over our house right now?
0: They showed us one of those in, I think it was high school, of like what a sonic boom looks like and sounds like. Granted, you can't, most of you think I'm young as hell. I had roller televisions in high school too. And the like, little professor rolls in the television. Like, I'm supposed to get a real depiction of what a sonic boom sounds like from a television that was created in 1970. With no respect to those that were born in 1970. Those things, like, are... I don't have any concept for that. Like, I'm literally just a dumb idiot that talks about sports. I have no concept in terms of, like, the sonic boom thing. We get the flyover every now and then at sporting events. And that's cool. But, like, a sonic boom is... a crazy thing to just have casually happen off of the coast of something. And maybe it was the AJ Brown arrival, because he came in like
1: it
0: a
1: was
0: sonic
1: 2 boom. Hours before it.
0: So this came during the day?
1: It was at 2:11 p.m. according to this report.
0: Oh, hell no. Oh my god.
1: And then I think the AJ Brown news broke at around 4:20. So about 2 hours before that, maybe this was literally him arriving via Meteor.
0: So I don't know what the calendar is for Boston. I was talking about like dogs. I'd be way more terrified if I was in a school and I heard a sonic boom. Because like, holy hell, bro. I was in first grade when 9/11 happened. They like shut the whole thing down. Right, they like shut the whole elementary school down, which like, duh. And because we were close enough, you know, I grew up in Northern Virginia, we're close enough to the Pentagon, and the Pentagon was attacked, so they like shut everything down. It was a big-ass deal. I can only imagine being in today's day and age where there's so many terrible things that happen on a regular basis inside of a school, hearing a sonic boom and thinking, oh, this is it. That like these terrible events are finally coming to our school. That's a terrifying thing to have happen. If Boston kids are still in school, I have no idea what their calendar is. Every state does it differently. Terrifying stuff, though. Terrifying stuff. What's not terrifying is that we are getting the NBA Finals tonight. And I've said this a couple of different times on the show, but I'm going to say it one final time just so it's kind of locked into place. I got the Spurs in six. I think it's going to be a fun series. I think you're going to see a couple of really good games from the Knicks. I'm not of the belief that the Spurs are just this world-class, head-over-heels better than New York. I do think they're the better team, but I don't think this is going to be a sweep by any stretch of the imagination. New York is a good-ass basketball team, and they got a bunch of really, really strong players and a bunch of really good players. So I do think they get two, but I think Victor Wembanyama, this is his first of many crowning moments as being the new face of the league, but winning a championship. And I think he leads San Antonio to a championship in six games in his third season as a pro. One of the great seasons that we will see from a young guy that we have very, very high expectations for. And that's going to do it for us. Big thanks to Ben, doing a great job putting the show to Ben and producing the show out of DC. Our guy Mike running the board out in Culver. And thanks to all the callers and the texters. I love the interaction that we have on this nighttime show. Enjoy it. We'll see you tomorrow right here on Westwood One Sports Night.
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0: It's the kind of sandwich that could give you meat sweats. 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
9: WKTY weather for Western Wisconsin and Southeastern Minnesota.
18: 84 today, under mainly clear skies. Winds out of the south, 5 to 10 miles an hour. Lows around 59 tonight, mainly clear skies. Partly cloudy skies tomorrow, slight chance for storms. Daytime highs approaching 82. Temperatures well above average Friday and Saturday with highs in the mid-80s. Storms possible both days. Currently 54.
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0: Rumble. The Scoobs.
1: Hey, Scoobs.
0: Big Ron just called in and be like, hey, Brewers got third best shot at getting the Scoobs. Tariq Skubal.
1: That guy in the pitching lab?
0: Oh, the pitching lab makes him go burr. Our guy Sir Quacker 7 on Twitch says Brewers have had solid pitching for years. Now, what that means nothing if you can't hit when it counts. It makes no sense trading for a pitcher like Scoobs. Bats do go pretty quiet come playoff time.
1: They do.
0: Christian Yelich, I mean, he hasn't had a hit since 2018 in the playoffs.
1: Crickets.
0: Our guy Scooby in Belleville, he texted in. He said, hey, for the public record, I'm okay with having another Scoobs around.
1: Oh,
0: okay. Scoobs, Scooby in Belleville, you are our number one Scoobs, though. So I would be smiling like a jackass eating thistles. Let's bring Scoobal to Milwaukee.
1: Eating thistles?
0: And then he attached a picture of a jackass on the text line. Good looking ass.
1: Is it easy eating a thistle?
0: And he's just smiling like a jackass.
1: Oh, well, there you go.
0: Good looking ass.
1: So he already ate some thistles.
0: So we have most people on the Scoobal train saying yes, yes, yes. And the package that MLB Network I saw proposed, Jet Williams, Luis Lara, and Bishop Letson.
1: Yeah, Bishop Letson.
0: There you go.
1: Get religious on this thing.
0: Dodgers and Yankees also above them. They have a little more of a maybe enticing of a package.
1: Yeah, but I think right now.
0: And people maybe look at the Red Sox like, we don't want to work with the Brewers. Look at the Red Sox.
1: Yeah, I think right now, if the Tigers might want prospects more than
0: sure.
1: Whatever.
0: Well,
1: the Yankees and.
0: Yeah, two more minutes to think about it, RJ.
1: Yeah.
0: Because we'll be right back. The Scoobs.
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4: News on WKTY is brought to you by Ace of La Crosse.
5: The city of La Crosse is one step closer to lifting time restrictions on when a pedicab can operate. Under an ordinance change approved by the Judiciary Committee last night, a bicycle-style cab would not be limited to the hours of 10 a.m. to 10 p.m. That proposal will go to the full city council for a vote later this month. The hour change would have no effect on the bigger pedal cars, such as the pub trolley, that operate downtown. Western Technical College names its next president. Kirk Bennett will replace Roger Stanford when he retires in August. He is currently the vice president of administrative services at Lone Star College Montgomery, located in Texas. Bennett said in a news release that he's looking forward to building on the college's strong foundation to advance its mission to change lives and grow communities. He'll begin his new job on August 1st. Dairyland Power in La Crosse is celebrating its 85th anniversary this year. Members of the cooperative mark the occasion at their annual meeting inside the La Crosse Center. Reliable and affordable energy are among Dairyland's goals as it supports power companies throughout the region. Dairyland President Brent Ridge says a major storm last winter forced the co-op to increase rates for customers.
6: In January, we had Winter Storm Fern that caused us to increase rates, and we're working hard to make that back up to our members. So affordability for our members is always critical.
5: The reliability message included a keynote address by Camillo Cerna, an executive with the North America Electric Reliability Corporation. Work on the demolition of UW La Crosse's Cowley Hall continues this week. Crews are tearing down the building that first opened in 1965. They're making way for the Prairie Springs Phase 2 Science Center with the Phase 1 building next door. A large portion of one side of the Cowley building has already come down. Once the demolition is complete, crews will begin construction of the new building, which is scheduled for completion in the spring of 2029. I'm Brad Williams.
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0: All right, I did it yesterday at this time. Our girl Dana's like, hey, I need a little something, something. Can you play it for me? I did it at 6 today. I'll do it again right now at 7 again. Come on, because it feels and

0: 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I got a backup mic right here.
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0: Check, 1, 2. Testing, testing. Yeah, they both working, and guess what? They don't like no feedback. What's up?
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14: For WIZMnews.com, I'm Brad Williams. The proposed Copper Rocks project that would replace the old Kmart on State Road gets another vote of approval from La Crosse City Hall. By a 4-1 vote on Tuesday, the City Council Judiciary Committee endorsed Phase 1 of the combined commercial and housing structure, which would be built in the State Road area. The former Kmart, which has been closed almost a decade, would be torn down during Phase 1. The full City Council could vote next week on whether to let the development of Copper Rocks begin this year. A plan to increase the hours for pedicab use in La Crosse has been approved by the same council committee. The Judiciary Committee voted unanimously for an ordinance that would allow a bicycle-type taxi to operate all hours of the day, especially late at night. Under current city rules, a pedicab can only run between 10 a.m. and 10 p.m. The change in hours of operation will be considered by the full council next week. Summertime means kids are out on their bikes during the long days. As a car driver, it is important to be aware of the increase in bike traffic and practice defensive driving. But children bikers are not the only riders. The rapid rise of e-bike-related safety concerns is being discussed by the city. Police Sergeant Whitney Hughes says the speed of e-bikes is a big change, and new riders need to remember how to brake safely.
15: Yes, absolutely. That is a great point. What's in motion stays in motion. So we want to make sure that if you are using a fun new e-bike, the new ordinance just came out. So I encourage people to check out Legistar and check out the new ordinance. We're super excited about that, too.
14: Sergeant Hughes reminds people that e-bikes come in different classes, and some are more like electric motorcycles, which can reach speeds in excess of 40 miles per hour. The growth of data centers, especially in small towns and rural areas, has become a concern around the U.S. Those buildings supporting computer technology are taking up lots of space and consuming energy. Members of the Dairyland Power Co-op discussed data centers and energy needs on Tuesday during their annual meeting in La Crosse. Dairyland CEO Brent Ridge says the buildings can be helpful to the power company and to local economies.
10: Because we think data centers are a path to prosperity in these small communities. And if we don't allow growth there, then we're going to continue to foster the poverty we see in rural America.
14: During the meeting, Dairyland reported that its revenue has gone up 24% in the last 5 years, while rates have increased just an average of 1% a year over that time. A new president is named for Western Technical College. Kirk Bennett from Texas takes over August 1st for Roger Stanford when he retires. Bennett is current vice president of administrative services at Lone Star College, Montgomery in Texas. I'm Brad Williams.
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16: So Josh Jacobs, the running back room. Let's say Josh Jacobs isn't there. Right now would be pretty light. Marshawn Lloyd would be your second option. And what do we know about Marshawn Lloyd? He's didn't really play. Past 2 years, he's had, 10 snaps? All coming in one game. We do know he has 100% catch rate, RJ.
17: Yeah.
16: He is 1-for-1 for catching balls. That, again, happened 2 years ago.
17: Yeah.
16: Marshawn Lloyd, though, opened up yesterday. Not about Josh Jacobs, but about his health journey and getting back out on the field.
18: I don't want to just be a player that's just here. I want to be able to contribute, and I definitely will. I just got to just keep my head down and work and just get used to, you know, the team play. That's it. And once I get that, we'll be fine.
19: Did you ask why me?
18: I did early on.
16: Hey, who did that?
17: Sounded like Murph.
19: Did you ask why me?
18: I did early on. But I am a faithful guy. I just gotta, you know, I stayed in my faith. You know, I kept good people around me. A lot of the players on the team, like Josh, you know, Chris Brooks, you know, all the running backs, you know, P, everyone had been able to help me throughout this process. So just being around them and understanding, like, yes, at first it was why me my rookie year, but now it's let's go. That's honestly.
20: Kind of a cliche question, but how much do you believe in your health now? You got to believe in your health.
18: I still believe in it. I took a really good time there at the Myers Institute in California.
16: Okay, there we go. They said they sent him out west. Remember that?
17: Yeah, the Myers.
16: The Myers. Here, they said we sent him out west. Here, I'm going to.
18: I still believe in it. I took a really good time at the Myers Institute in California. That's where I spent my off season. I'm usually in, you know, my hometown. So I took a time to really, you know, go out there and figure out what was going on and, you know, take care of my body and do all the things I need. So John Myers was really important for this process of everything going on.
16: I mean, we say it's a mantra here. More will be revealed. And finally, like Tom Petty once said, waiting is indeed the hardest part. We have figured out what out west means.
17: Meyer Institute of Sport.
16: Meyer, M-E-Y-E-R, Meyer Institute of Sport.
17: Optimizing athletes.
16: Found it. That, my friends, is where out west was. The Meyer Institute of Sports. And L, what's it here?
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17: Performance profiling and strength diagnostics. is services provided to individuals and clinicians hoping to receive objective testing to determine rehabilitation and performance milestones.
1: Thank you. Okay.
17: Recovery and regeneration. That was not part of the process. They put in a new step down here.
1: Well, they have cold hydrotherapy pools, infrared sauna.
17: Yeah.
1: A Normatec, whatever the hell that is.
17: Firefly.
1: Nice and game ready cooling
17: units. Wasn't that a canceled TV show everybody was upset about?
1: It was.
17: And
1: game
17: ready cooling
1: units. That's out. That's what going out west does for you.
17: Oh, they also help out youth sports.
1: Yeah, I don't care about that.
17: No.
1: All right, 608-321-1670. Line one, good morning.
21: How about a double dip, sir?
1: Oh Scott, what do we owe the honor?
21: Couple things. First of all, I saw you on your tank top shirt. Boy, I tell you what, you beat an ancient Incredible Hulk.
1: Scott, say that one more time for me.
21: I saw you in your tank top shirt. You'd be the next Incredible Hulk.
1: Boom. And you won't like me when I'm angry, Scott.
21: But will you turn green?
1: I just turn a lighter shade of white.
21: Number two, guess who is going to be the halftime at the first Packer game?
17: You. Who?
21: Steve Miller.
1: Speed Miller?
21: Is going to do the halftime show at the first Packer home game.
1: Really?
21: Yeah.
1: Where'd you see that?
21: I saw that from several sources on the Facebook. One, I didn't believe it. It came up twice on a different reference point.
1: Okay. Scott, I just quickly Googled this. I don't mean to rain on your parade. I do see right here, though, that... now, again, this is just a quick Googling. There is no scheduled Steve Miller Band performance associated with the Packers home game for the 2026 season.
21: Let me
1: look into it, though. Well, I would love for this to happen, so let me look into it, okay?
21: Yeah, well, I didn't know if it was fact or fiction, but that would be kind of cool if it was fact.
17: He kicked off Celebration Weekend for the 100th anniversary of, or 100 seasons of Lambeau Field in 2018.
1: Scott, I had someone reach out to me yesterday, and then I'm glad you called back in because they just jogged my memory. Scott, are you... Now, a listener had reached out and said they saw this potentially on Facebook, but are you familiar with the Freedom 250 concert that is collapsing right now? All the artists pulling out for the Freedom, celebrating America's 250th birthday, the Freedom 250 concert. Have you heard of this?
21: A little, refresh my memory.
1: Well, they're throwing it's America's turning 250 years old. They're celebrating.
21: Right, I knew that was in July.
1: There was a big
21: 4th.
1: Concert happening. It is going to be July 4th, not supposed to be. And they're celebrating this big concert, but they had Vanilla Ice, Milli Vanilli, a bunch of these really bizarre choices for a concert. A lot of them pulled out. Someone, though, had said, Scott, that they heard potentially that you, DJ Freeman, a.k.a. Scott Berryman, the DJ, that you are DJing the Freedom 250. Is this true or false?
21: False.
1: Oh. Damn, dude.
21: The only way I do that is to rent bigger equipment.
1: Okay. So, but you, okay. If let's say Trump called you today, he's like, hey, listen, I heard you the best. I heard you the best at the DJing. We've had Milli Vanilli. It's terrible. We've had Vanilla Ice. He still wants me. But Scott, what I've heard, Scott, is that you're the best, Scott. Would you like to DJ for me, Scott? Would you DJ for me, Scott?
21: I could do it.
1: Scott, well, this is your president, Donald Trump. Would you be so kind as to DJ for me at Freedom 250? Scott?
21: Well, yeah, I would. Have a good day, bud.
1: Yeah.
21: Yeah. I got another.
1: Okay.
21: Bye-bye.
1: Did we just scare Scott off? Did the Don scare him off?
17: Might have.
1: Scott, if you were, and a listener just asked me yesterday, said, is it true I heard Scott was going to DJ Freedom 250?
17: Bye bye.
1: Scott said, I'm out. I'm out.

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8: For WIZMnews.com, I'm Brad Williams. The city of La Crosse is one step closer to lifting time restrictions on when a pedicab can operate. Under an ordinance change approved by the Judiciary Committee last night, a bicycle-style cab would not be limited to the hours of 10 a.m. to 10 p.m. That proposal will go to the full city council for a vote later this month. The hour change would have no effect on the bigger pedal cars, such as the pub trolley, that operate downtown. By a 4-1 vote on Tuesday, the Judiciary Committee endorsed Phase 1 of the combined commercial and housing structure known as Copper Rocks, which would be built on the old Kmart site on State Road. The full council could vote next week on whether to let development of Copper Rocks begin this year. Western Technical College names its next president. Kirk Bennett will replace Roger Stanford when he retires in August. He is currently the vice president of administrative services at Lone Star College Montgomery, located in Texas. Bennett said in a news release that he's looking forward to building on the college's strong foundation to advance its mission to change lives and grow communities. He'll begin his new job on August 1st. Dairyland Power in La Crosse is celebrating its 85th anniversary this year. Members of the cooperative marked the occasion at their annual meeting inside the La Crosse Center. Reliable and affordable energy are among Dairyland's goals as it supports power companies throughout the region. Dairyland President Brent Ridge says a major storm last winter forced the co-op to increase rates for customers.
9: In January, we had Winter Storm Fern that caused us to increase rates, and we're working hard to make that back up to our members. So affordability for our members is always critical.
8: The reliability message included a keynote address by Camillo Cerna, an executive with the North America Electric Reliability Corporation. Work on the demolition of UW La Crosse's Cowley Hall continues this week. Crews are tearing down the building that first opened in 1965. They're making way for the Prairie Springs Phase 2 Science Center, with the Phase 1 building next door. A large portion of one side of the Cowley building has already come down. Once the demolition is complete, crews will begin construction of the new building, which is scheduled for completion in the spring of 2029. UW La Crosse said they're preparing for more than 20,000 visitors coming to campus later this week for the WIAA state track meet. That means plenty of vehicle and pedestrian traffic. The university wants to remind visitors that they should follow posted signs and also follow staff directions. There is also the new south parking ramp that just opened that is available for visitors to campus. People can find more information by searching the web for UWL together with WIAA. For WIZM News, I'm Brad Williams.
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10: My man. If you heard it earlier around 7:50-ish, we had our guy Scott, music trivia man, a.k.a. DJ Freeman, call in. And I think I may have broke him. I don't know what happened. I promised, if you heard, you heard. And I promised that if Scotty got back to us, that I'd let you know. I sent Scott a message 50 minutes ago. I said, "Are you all right there, Scotty?" I have not heard back. So hopefully our guy Scott, when asked if he was going to be DJing the Freedom 250 show, he I don't know, something snapped. I don't know what happened. Waiting to hear back from him. 608-321-1670, line one, good morning.
11: Oh, good morning, Evil. Not Scott, but, you know, Matt in Cross Plains feeling depressed today.
10: What?
11: The Cubs loss, Brewers win. Oh. It's ridiculous.
10: Well, you got the golf yesterday, didn't you, in the Dells?
11: Oh, yeah, that was the beautiful part. Yeah, I was up in the Dells. Did not break 100, unfortunately, but I did birdie a par 5, and I made 2 pars, so you can tell how the other 15
10: holes went for me. Atta boy. Proud of you. Good job. Well done.
11: Thanks. Hey, I just, you know, what I wanted to rant about a couple days ago was I saw in our Snap feed, some listeners probably should join that too because it's hilarious. C&D was talking about this self-aware Cubs fan on Instagram, Bree Delio. Oh my gosh, I freaking hate that
10: so
11: woman.
10: So annoying.
11: The Cubs have not, you know, done well since she's become self-aware and, like, promoting and all this crap. So, but she also goes to Red Sox games. So I hope, you know, Z and the D knows that she's coming for the Red Sox as well. But it's getting ridiculous. I can't stand these people who videotape themselves screaming at the camera while the highlights play in the background. I'm like, just get over yourself, man. Terrible.
10: This is the best Cubs Nation has to offer for content too. There's a guy that does it as well. He just screams into a mic during low lights and it's nauseating. I just scroll by, but yes, it is.
11: Well, yeah, I scroll by, you know, but it's hard to miss, unfortunately. You know, at least, you know, front row Amy just sits there. She doesn't have her own page where she talks about the game and what she wrote in the scorebook or something like that. And, I can't really think of any other Brewers fans that are like that. I'm sure there's some out there that are complaining about stuff.
10: Oh, yeah, you're you're Cubbies, though, man. Phew. 2-1 losers last night to the A's. Tough.
11: Yeah, we spent lots of money on players that are hitting .220 and can't hit with runners in scoring position. And yeah, anyway, but I'm glad the Brewers are doing good. So we'll see what happens. It's still early. I'm still saying it's still early, but you know, I'm not going to go on Instagram and create a profile and start freaking out about stuff just in case anybody's worried about hearing that.
10: I mean, I'd check it if you did it. I'd go give her a look. What you got to do like that? What's that woman's name that you're talking about?
11: Oh, Bree Delio?
10: Yeah, Bree.
11: Yeah.
10: Maybe what you got to do is you wear some really tight-fitting jeans, you know, like she does.
11: Sure.
10: And when you give your analysis or yelling about the Cubs, you just kind of show off a little cheek. You'll get some people your way, Matt. You'll get some people.
11: Yeah, well, you know, she's never going to be the next John Cusack. You know, he's our ultimate... You know, celebrity fan, John Cusack. Well, and Bill Murray. Sorry, yeah. I forgot about Bill Murray.
10: Right.
11: But anyway.
10: All right, man.
11: Well, yeah, so the Dells was beautiful. Yeah, I don't know. Everybody should go check out Trapper's Turn sometime. It's a little pricey, but it was fun.
10: Yeah. Well, I'm glad you enjoyed it, man. And I've always had a good time with the Dells, too.
11: Yeah. Yeah. More golf stories to come, hopefully.
10: Yeah, well, I'm going out to AmFam, TPC Wisconsin on Friday, so we'll see what happens. I'm not golfing.
11: Yeah,
10: but.
11: Yeah, well, have fun out there, man. We'll talk to you.
10: Much love, Matt. See you, buddy. There you go, our resident Cubs fan, Matt in Crestlands. Speaking of golf, I have to I have to text Kate. Kate is doing the pro-am today. I would love to know who she got, the pro that she got teamed up with. Because Kate went to a Megan Maroney country show last night in Chicago. And in her videos, there looked to be a lot of booze consumed. I'm wondering, hopefully she got paired up with John Daly today so she can roll her party just into another one. I gotta text Kate. We'll come right back.

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10: WKTY weather for western Wisconsin and southeastern Minnesota.
11: Daytime highs approaching 84 this afternoon under mainly clear skies. Winds out of the south, 5 to 10 miles an hour. Mainly clear skies again tonight. Lows dip down to about 59. Highs around 82. Tomorrow, slight chance of thunderstorms. Mid-80s, Friday and Saturday, with thunderstorms likely Friday. Right now, 75.
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2: Well, the Brewers will look to keep it rolling tonight as they face off against the Giants again at American Family Field. Milwaukee has taken the first two games of the series, outscoring the Giants 24-5. Plenty of the runs in this series and this year have come with two outs. Crew second in the National League in batting average with two outs. First in the NL with 115 runs scored with two outs. Manager Pat Murphy says the key is the way the team approaches those at-bats.
3: Yeah, I don't think it's necessarily a two-out approach. I think it's just they stay relentless and they keep trying, you know, like they keep going after it. They stay relentless. And that's, you know, sign of a team that cares, comes together, relies on each other.
2: That relentlessness, along with some incredible pitching of late, has allowed Milwaukee to go from 5.5 games back in the NL Central to 5.5 games up in less than a month. Again, it'll be the Brewers and Giants tonight. First pitch is at 6:40. The teams will close out the series tomorrow afternoon before Milwaukee hits the road for a couple of series against Colorado and the Athletics.
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2: Well, the Packers going to close out the second week of OTAs tomorrow in Green Bay. Should include running back Josh Jacobs, who has practiced this week after missing last week following his arrest on domestic abuse allegations. The Brown County District Attorney's Office still trying to determine whether charges will be filed. And Wisconsin's 2027 recruiting class is at 16 players after three-star defensive back Royalton Allen out of California committed yesterday. With this Wisconsin Sports Zone Network update, I'm Zach Heil, Print.

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20: WKTY weather for Western Wisconsin and Southeastern Minnesota.
21: Daytime highs approaching 84. This afternoon, under mainly clear skies, winds out of the south, 5 to 10 miles an hour. Mainly clear skies again tonight. Lows dip down to about 59. Highs around

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2: Well, the Brewers will look to keep it rolling tonight as they face off against the Giants again at American Family Field. Milwaukee has taken the first two games of the series, outscoring the Giants 24-5. Plenty of the runs in this series and this year have come with two outs. Crew second in the National League in batting average with two outs. First in the NL with 115 runs scored with two outs. Manager Pat Murphy says the key is the way the team approaches those at-bats.
3: Yeah, I don't think it's necessarily a two-out approach. I think it's just they stay relentless and they keep trying, you know, like they keep going after it. They stay relentless. And that's, you know, sign of a team that cares, comes together, relies on each other.
2: That relentlessness, along with some incredible pitching of late, has allowed Milwaukee to go from 5.5 games back in the NL Central to 5.5 games up in less than a month. Again, it'll be the Brewers and Giants tonight. First pitch is at 6:40. The teams will close out the series tomorrow afternoon before Milwaukee hits the road for a couple of series against Colorado and the Athletics.
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2: Well, the Packers are going to close out the second week of OTAs tomorrow in Green Bay. Should include running back Josh Jacobs, who has practiced this week after missing last week following his arrest on domestic abuse allegations. The Brown County District Attorney's Office still trying to determine whether charges will be filed. And Wisconsin's 2027 recruiting class is at 16 players after three-star defensive back Royalton Allen out of California committed yesterday. With this Wisconsin Sports Zone Network update, I'm Zach Heilprin.

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2: WKTY weather for western Wisconsin and southeastern Minnesota.
10: Highs around 84 this afternoon, under mainly clear skies, south winds 8 to 15 miles an hour. Tonight, 62. Mainly cloudy tomorrow, slight chance of thunderstorms, high of 85. Daytime highs approaching 84 Friday, with thunderstorms likely. 86, mainly clear skies, Saturday. Right now, 81.
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11: Back for Hurdle. He scores! Tomas Hurdle! And it's 5-4 Vegas.
12: Vegas, Carolina. They had it going on. They had it going on, but it just didn't happen. And the Vegas Knights going for their second Stanley Cup in 3 years. I mean, they're an upstart team that just kind of burst onto the scene. And I fell in love with them because it was their first year. They win the Stanley Cup. And now people hate them. They hate the Golden Knights because they're not supposed to win. They're not supposed to be there doing this. So regardless, they're kind of the fashionable I hate you team right now. But one thing we don't hate, at least here in the state of Wisconsin, is Cousin Subs. Cousin Subs, I'm telling you, man, you're going to sit down. You're going to watch a little Brewers game coming up later on this evening. 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You're out on the road, whatever. 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Our good buddy, longtime friend, Kevin Holden, who originally was with CBS 58 in Milwaukee, now down there with CBS 17 down in the Carolinas. Kevin, how you doing, my friend?
13: Bill, I'm doing great. What a great thing it is to hear your voice, to hear Grant's voice, to take this little trip back a little bit in time. Man, I'm excited. This is awesome. It's I'm slipping into throwback mode right now.
12: I know it's killing you watching the Brewers doing what they're doing. They've won, 24 out of their last 32 games. They have won 14 of their last 18. I know how you love

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3: WKTY weather for Western Wisconsin and Southeastern Minnesota.
4: Highs around 84 this afternoon. Under mainly clear skies, south winds 8 to 15 miles an hour. Tonight, 62. Mainly cloudy. Tomorrow, slight chance of thunderstorms. High of 85. Daytime highs approaching 84. Friday, with thunderstorms likely. 86. Mainly clear skies. Saturday. Right now, it's 82 degrees.

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4: WKTY weather for Western Wisconsin and Southeastern Minnesota.
11: Highs around 84 this afternoon, under mainly clear skies, south winds 8 to 15 miles an hour. Tonight, 62. Mainly cloudy. Tomorrow, slight chance of thunderstorms, high of 85. Daytime highs approaching 84 Friday, with thunderstorms likely. 86, mainly clear skies, Saturday. Right now, 84.
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0: Live from Southern California, this is the Jim Rome Show on Westwood One.
1: That is true. I am Jim Rome. We are on Westwood One. We are also

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1: Month by traveling to Westby to see how cottage cheese is made. Governor Tony Evers took a tour inside the Westby Cooperative Creamery, which is being expanded with the help of state money to increase its output of dairy products. Like other people taking the tour, the governor said he didn't eat cottage cheese until a few years ago.
2: I was with you my entire life, and maybe a decade ago, I said, you know, I got to do something different for breakfast. And I started it, and I eat it every day, so you never know.
1: Evers says the dairy industry is a major part of many small towns in Wisconsin. It contributes more than $50 billion every year to the state's economy. A FedEx ship center on French Island is permanently closing in early August, according to the company. In an email to Wisdom News, it said that those who are working at the facility on Airport Road were told several months in advance about the closing. Some will be offered other roles in the company, although the FedEx media relations email didn't say how many. FedEx said people can continue to drop off or pick up shipments at their nearby office on Highway 16 near the mall or one of its other retail locations. La Crosse police are reminding drivers to be patient when traveling around the UWL area on Friday and Saturday. They're expecting big crowds of more than 20,000 people to attend the WIAA State Track and Field Championships. The department posted some tips, including that drivers should anticipate delays and allow extra time for travel. They also suggest drivers stay alert due to the increase in vehicle and pedestrian traffic during the two-day track meet. The demolition of Cowley Hall is underway on the UWL campus. Crews are working on bringing down the 61-year-old building to make way for the Prairie Springs Phase 2 Science Center. Cowley Hall was the university's primary science building on campus until recently. I'm Brad Williams.
3: 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Brewers, Packers, Bucks, and local action. WKTY.
4: Fantastic, you know. That's enough to call it a good day if you want to. And you know, he had another decent at-bat there at some point. Took a walk or did something there that was okay. But, you know, I felt like, you know, you can't underestimate him, man. You can't underestimate him. He's capable. Against lefties or righties.
5: That's Pat Murphy on Jake Bowers. This dude's just no-selling everybody. Jake Bowers has 10 home runs on the year, hits a 3-run home run, and for the first 8 innings, that looked like that would be the deciding swing of the game. And Murph's like, well, yeah, I mean, he had the home run early, but I don't know. I think he had a walk later. He had some fine at-bats. Like, what is Murph's deal? He is, he's not effusive with praise. Exactly. We're going to get to the Packers at 5 o'clock, and I have an NBA thought for you for the final segment of this hour. The finals begins tonight, including a thing that I keep hearing about Wemby and the Spurs, and I feel like I'm taking crazy pills. Guys, I don't act or think or pretend to be smarter than the average person, but sometimes even I am like, do you guys hear yourselves? I'll see a story or I'll see someone share an opinion. I'm like, I don't know, and I, there's something that I keep hearing with Wemby and the Spurs that I just don't get. So we'll do that, and I'll give you a little Giannis update in the final 10 minutes of this hour, too. But I do want to talk about Jake Bowers a little bit and the season that he's putting together. You talk about context and a player succeeding in a certain context. Yelich, Churio, Terrain, Contreras hitting in the first 4 spots, and then being able to have Bowers hitting 5 or 6 against righties or lefties. That's a pretty good context for Jake Bowers. And, you know, as Murph said in that soundbite, he can be a weapon against righties or lefties. Now you can have a little bit more flexibility to rest him or to pick your matchups now that Vaughn is healthy. That's an outstanding, you know, addition to this lineup that they were missing for the first month or so of the season. And we've heard Pat Murphy talk about, well, I want guys in my lineup to be able to hit righties and lefties. I don't want them completely boxed in. Even if they're more successful against one side or the other, I think it's limiting for a player to really only face, you know, one side. Something that I've noticed in the Cubs sphere is what's going on with Moses Ballesteros. Like, he's a part-time player because he only faces, I can't remember if it's righties, lefties. He's been splitting time with Conforto, who's been, you know, was red hot for a while. And I listen to Sam Olber and I, you know, see tweets from Jesse Rogers and others. And I listen to a little bit of ESPN sports talk because I listen to sports talk from all over the place. It's like, is this guy ever going to play or are they going to send him down?

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1: Welcome back, BetMGM Tonight, Westwood One Sports. He's Brett Evans, I'm Pat Boyle. We'll get back to your phone calls here in just a bit, so hang tight. Any NBA Finals predictions you have, game one tip-off about 45 minutes away, 310-840-4910. But first, we normally play it on a Friday night, but since our VP, Michael Montgomery, a.k.a.